0: sleeping at the front of the stage singing beautiful operatic arias. That ain't what we're doing. But it sounds like what Only Fools and Horses would sound like if you suddenly set it to music, and that's what I think proves it's a good musical.
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2: You've done that. You said, well, we're going to theme this, get a load of artists in that we like, and run the whole day on our terms. As you say, just get out there. Don't be afraid to go and find the venue, whether it's in you know, West Ox, if it's Whitney, Abingdon, wherever it may be. Just get there and run some on your terms. That's great advice.
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2: Down the street and you can say hello to people. They say hello back. It's not got the, you know, anonymousness of a big city sort of thing. And yet we've got many of the amenities that we need also, you know, with the shops that are there and the pubs that are there. So it is, you know, a very, very pleasant place to be. We're very fortunate to be in Ensham. But it's great we can come together, and I'm really looking forward to the music. I hope the forecast is pretty good. And alongside of that, if people can give themselves a little pat on the head for helping others in need, brilliant.
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2: 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And I'm getting stuff sent by people who have never even played live. 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
2: Apologies, I was going to say bye. 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I'm quite liking Ooh. 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Or Astera's Office of Sunshine. Which, break it down, S-O-S. Office, Astera's Office of Sunshine, S-O-S.
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2: 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Mm-hmm. 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
9: To rejoin or not to rejoin, that's the debate the Prime Minister's two potential challengers have got caught up in. This was ex-Health Secretary Wes Streeting yesterday.
10: The biggest economic opportunity we have is on our doorstep. We need a new special relationship with the EU, because Britain's future lies with Europe and one day, back in the European Union.
9: Whilst Greater Manchester Mayor Andy Burnham, who has to win a seat as an MP before he can even challenge Sir Keir, says he's not advocating that in this by-election. Police officers have been injured during serious disorder as they dispersed crowds in Glasgow, where Celtic fans gathered following their Scottish Premiership title win. Around 3,000 supporters got together to celebrate their team's victory against Hearts. And it wasn't a great night for Eurovision fans in the UK. Look Mum No Computer finished last in the grand final with just 1 point. Bulgaria's Dara won with Bangaranga. That's the latest from Radio News Hub. I'm Liz Whittaker.
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1: To take time to do a review of not just what the team's doing, but how it's working, and to ask the team. Either if it's safe to do it as a team or to do it in one-to-ones. 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What's limiting this team? What do you suggest we can do more of, less of? And get them to come up with the solutions, as well as, you know, so what might be the first step in moving to being the team that you

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10: The Prime Minister's two potential challengers have got caught up in a debate over whether Labour should take Britain back into the EU. Greater Manchester Mayor Andy Burnham, who still needs to hand in his notice and then win a seat as an MP if he wants to go for the top job, says there is a case for rejoining, but he's not advocating that in this by-election. But Wes Streeting, who's one step ahead because he's already an MP, said this yesterday.
11: We need a new special relationship with the EU.
10: The Conservatives say this is yet another distraction from the day job. Police Scotland have had bottles and other missiles thrown at them as Celtic fans celebrated winning the Premiership title. They say officers were injured during serious disorder, with people seen climbing traffic lights around the Tron Gate. Around 3,000 supporters got together to celebrate their team's victory against Hearts. And it wasn't quite nil point for the UK in the Eurovision, but we did come last. Look, Mum, no computer scored just one in the final. That's the latest. From Radio News Hub, I'm Liz Whittaker.
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8: The Prime Minister's two potential challengers have got caught up in a debate over whether Labour should take Britain back into the EU. Greater Manchester Mayor Andy Burnham, who still needs to hand in his notice and win a seat as an MP if he wants the top job, says there is a case for rejoining, but he's not advocating that in this by-election. But Wes Streeting, who is one step ahead because he's already an MP, said this yesterday.
9: We need a new special relationship with the EU.
8: The Conservatives say this is yet another distraction from the day job at a time when families and businesses need the government focused on the cost of living, the economy, public services and Britain's defence. The Cottesmore footbridge over the A4142 Eastern Bypass near Oxford has been closed after safety concerns were identified during an inspection. The bridge links Cottesmore Road with Thompson Terrace and provides access towards Sainsbury's near Hayford Hill. The council says pedestrian diversions are in place whilst engineers assess the structure. 18-year-old identical twins from Charlbury have been sharing their experience of living in foster care. Chris and Johnny Taylor are studying for their A-levels and training as boxers at Banbury Boxing Club. They say the support and stability they received helped shape the direction of their lives as they marked foster care fortnight. And it wasn't quite nil pois for the UK in Eurovision, but we did come last. Look, Mum, no computer scored just one in the final, and that was from Ukraine's jury. That's the latest from Get Radio News. I'm Matthew Dudley.
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1: Every other Thursday from 9, Rich and Deadly throw anecdotes, musical indifference, interviews with Oxfordshire's music scene, past and present, into the Melting Pot.
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2: 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Sorry, be strong. Wasn't Kylie. 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
8: Greater Manchester Mayor Andy Burnham's given his strongest indication yet he's going to try and replace Sir Keir Starmer as PM. This is what he's told ITV.
9: I will take that fight as high as I can take that fight, because I think the country does need to change if it's to work for all people in all places.
8: In order to do so, though, he has to hand in his notice as the Mayor and then win a by-election to become an MP. His main contender, Wes Streeting, announced yesterday that he would enter a Labour leadership contest and he wants Britain to pursue a new special relationship with the European Union. A footbridge used by pedestrians and cyclists over the A4142 near Hayford Hill roundabout in Cottesmore has been shut on safety grounds. Oxfordshire County Council says inspectors raised concerns about the footbridge, which connects Rosehill and Littlemore. Diversion routes are now in place whilst engineers consider long-term options for the structure. Residents are being encouraged to consider becoming foster carers for Oxfordshire County Council. That's in a campaign for Foster Care Fortnight. Identical twins Chris and Johnny Taylor, aged 18 and from Charlbury, are currently studying for their A-levels alongside training as boxers at Banbury Boxing. They entered foster care at just 14 and say the stability and support they received helped shape the direction their lives are now taking. And not a great night for Eurovision fans here in the UK. Look Mum No Computer finished last in the grand final with just 1 point. Bulgaria's Dara won with Bangaranga. That's the latest from Get Radio News. I'm Matthew Dudley.
1: Just gone 9 o'clock. It's Sunday morning with Trev and Rich. This is Get Radio and Weekend Breakfast. Good morning, Richard. Nice jump, by the way. Nice jump.
3: Oh, thanks ever so much. Thanks ever so much. That's not the big thing that we need to talk about. We'll talk about that in a moment.
1: The finale, we are doing it today, of how long is that song on the radio?
3: Yeah.
1: Tense.
3: We'll come to the
1: You're going down. We're going to do some puns. Finish me off. But we need to talk about my shortest beard in 13 years.
3: I hardly, barely recognise you.
1: You did.

0: It is Ray, and where is my husband? This is Get Radio on Sunday morning with Trev and Richie. It's weekend breakfast. So, little hairy one.
1: Well, not so. Not so hairy anymore. One. No, I was talking about it for a while, and I now sport my shortest beard that I've had in 13 years.
0: Yeah. Could have gone further though.
1: Could have gone further. I could have, but I didn't. Uh-huh. This is all good though, because the problem being, Poppy's very grabby, and that's not just with beards. She's just grabby.
0: Yeah.
1: It's a sort of phase that she's going through. I mean, she goes to like a little mum's group and what have she. She's grabbing boys. Grabbing toys. Mm-hmm. And she's grabbing, well, she was grabbing my face.
0: Yes.
1: Because obviously there was a lot of beard to hold on to.
0: Mm. Yes.
1: And at the start, it was kind of cute because, well, she sort of, you know, every day kind of new things are starting to happen. So when she sees me when I get back from work, she'll put her arms out.
0: Yeah.
1: And if mum's holding her or what have you, then she'll put her hands on my face. Mm. Yeah. It's really nice because that's what babies do. They learn from what we do to them. We go, "Cougar, oh, you look," and they go, "Oh, well, I'll do that as well."
0: Yeah.
1: But then after that stage comes the, "Oh, actually, this is, I can hold on to this."
0: Mm. Yeah.
1: This is good.
0: Yeah.
1: This is good. Absolute agony. Literally clumps of beard being yanked out. Just, and to the point of being, it was painful.
0: Yeah.
1: And we got one of these baby books that sort of charters every week of your baby's life, and we're sort of really near the end of this book now, and it sort of says about this, and it says, look, don't bother saying gentle or be they don't understand.
0: No,
1: it's not like doing other things or what have you. Just go, oh, be gentle. They're just going like, no idea what that means. Yeah. Just going to keep yanking.
0: Yeah, because I like it.
1: So it made the ultimate sacrifice.
0: So Poppy's gone.
1: Poppy's gone. I've got a big beard. Yay. No, I went to see Mark, Hair by Mark, Cowley.
0: Hair by Mark.
1: Uh-huh. And I sat down and I said, right, the beard's got to go.
0: Mm.
1: And he was like, right. He goes, I can't have Poppy hanging off the beard. I said, it's got to go. And he was like, right, okay, no worries. Mm. And he was sort of doing it and what have you. And

0: Margot knew I was going. Poppy knew I was going, but again, the understanding was low on this one.
1: Yeah.
0: And I got back and went in and sort of like, Margot was doing the washing up actually, and I poked my head through.
1: Yeah.
0: And sort of went, hello, I'm back.
1: Mm-hmm.
0: And she recoiled in horror.
1: What, Margot?
0: Yeah. Poppy looked at me, was like, I'm pretty sure you're my dad, but you're different, and I don't know what it is.
1: Uh-huh.
0: But so she was doing that kind of like, normally she's sort of, the eyes go really wide and the big, like, big smile. Yeah. She's so smiley. Yeah. She's so smiley. But she kind of, she sort of half did her eyes and did sort of like half smile.
1: Looked like, puzzled.
0: Yeah, like, yeah, I think I'm happy to see you.
1: Mm.
0: But that was nothing compared to the insults that I got from my current partner.
1: Current partner, wow.
0: who literally, without... So I went, I'll go in and I'll give her a kiss when I get back. I'll kiss Poppy as well.
1: Yeah, yeah.
0: I went in for a kiss and she went and pulled back.
1: Wow.
0: I was like, right. She said, oh, you've got a big nose, haven't you? I went... What? She said, well, it's very pointy.
1: Wow.
0: I said, yeah. I said, I've not changed my nose. The nose is, that's always been there. Never changed.
1: Yeah, yeah.
0: And I didn't say this.
1: Mm-hmm. Okay.
0: Because I didn't want to get it. But Margaret has a big nose as well. And I nearly went, well, you know, people in glass houses, love. But I didn't want to. I didn't, wow, that was a battle wow. I was not prepared to,
1: no.
0: to take part in. So no, I just no, went, no. I said, okay. And she went, oh my God, I forgot you had lips. I was like, I said, again, they've always been there, just a little bit shorter. And then the final one was actually quite a nice one.
1: Hmm.
0: She went, well, actually, it makes you look a lot younger.
1: Yeah, you're getting that. It's true.
0: And so...
1: It's taking years off you.
0: Well, that's... I'd like to get your thoughts and opinions. You know, you're the person that probably sees me... second most,
1: yes
0: after Margot. So mm-hmm.
1: well,
0: were disappointed, weren't you?
1: I feel as if you should have gone further because I remember you without a beard, you know.
0: Yeah, but I said to you I wasn't gonna get rid of my beard.
1: I know,
0: I was gonna cut it right back.
1: Yeah, I know, but I thought it'd be like almost like it'd be like designer stubble kind of. Yeah,
0: I mean that is shaving, really.
1: Yeah,
0: that is shaving.
1: Yeah, but it would have been interesting and fun to see that. You know,
0: no,
1: it would have been.
0: Because here we are. We're as close to seeing what my head shape is, yes, and what's going on back there. This is as close as it's been for 13 years.
1: Yeah. Well, so I will. I'll not say what Margot said.
0: No,
1: but I'll say that you have actually quite a small head, don't you? But maybe it's because now it's the size of your nose. See, I didn't really realise that before. But maybe from what Margot said, taking that on board, is that maybe your nose makes your head look a bit small.
0: Right. Okay. Wow. Okay. No, this is fine. This is fine. This is fine.
1: Don't take it personally.
0: Well, no, because I'm annoyed about this because my nose has become more prominent in this. And when I had my beard, and when Poppy was born, Margot was really worried that Poppy would get her nose.
1: Oh, I see.
0: And when Poppy came out, she had a really cute little button nose, but like a ski slope.
1: Yeah, yeah.
0: And she went, oh, I'm so glad. Oh, she looks like she's got your nose. Thank goodness. Whoops. Now everyone's taking a pop it.
1: Yeah, yeah.
0: I mean, it is Mr. Rush from the Mr. Men.
1: Yes, it is. Very angled.
0: Yeah, it's a perfect triangle.
1: Yeah, it is. It is. Yeah, it is. but so, how do you feel? Do you feel you look?
0: Trevor, I feel low. I feel low. Low. Is what I feel. I've done something to just try and help me out.
1: Yeah, yeah.
0: And all I've got is negative feedback from
1: right. Okay. Okay. Well,
0: which is generally what happens when you just go, oh, I'm going to change something, I'm going to do something. You go, oh, it was better before.
1: Look, I quite like it. I quite like it. It looks smarter and your head looks a little tiny head. So it's, I quite like it.
0: All right. Okay. Well, I mean, it's short now. I mean, until it grows, that's what it is. So,
1: yeah, there, but yeah.
0: I, it won't take long, but I feel that we are...

0: I'm now a gentleman with a shorter beard.
1: Yeah, you are, but I think you could have gone further.
0: I could. Well, I could have shaved it completely. Yeah. I could have, but I don't want to.
1: No.
0: I don't want to.
1: But you look great. You look great.
0: Thanks. Do I look younger?
1: You definitely look younger. But you might need to also get smaller glasses. Because now the glasses look bigger as well.
0: For Christ's sake. Right. Okay.
1: Make sure they fit your nose. This is...
2: Oh.
1: This is Get Radio.

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0: 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Weekend.

0: That'll be Swifty and Opalite. You have to make your arse and shine. This is Trev and Richard's weekend breakfast.
1: You all right? What?
0: Get ready. It's a misheard lyric in there, isn't there? You have to make your arse and shine.
1: Right.
0: This is us for weekend breakfast. And now we can play this game.
2: It's all fake news. It's phony stuff. It didn't happen.
0: So there are, of course, three headlines here. Two I've made up. One is a real news story.
1: Okie doke, yeah.
0: These are cracking headlines today.
1: Okay, right.
0: Have a little listen to this. So heron steals King of Spain's prized fish worth £80,000.
1: Heron.
0: Flamethrower employed by restaurant to cook special burgers.
1: Ooh.
0: Or man gets deported from Russia for reviewing a leather skirt online.
1: Oh, blimey.
0: So, one of those real news story.
1: I can sort of see the flamethrower burger thing happening because it's sort of gimmicks. Burgers are popular. A good burger is so popular.
0: And expensive as well. It's got spending.
1: Yeah, I mean, well, everything's expensive at the minute. And, you know, it's crazy prices.
0: Yeah, I mean,
1: burger is a good burger.
0: Yeah, this is in Morocco. Burger joint. And
1: burger joint in Morocco.
0: Yeah. Burger joints all over the world. Doesn't matter where they are.
1: Yeah, but...
0: What?
1: It's just that they're more focused on, like, your tahinis and hummus and falafels.
0: But if I said to you, in Reykjavik...
1: Yeah.
0: Would that be more... You know, in your opinion, more lifelike?
1: Yes.
0: Why?
1: Culture.
0: But they have burgers in Morocco.
1: I don't think they do.
0: I'm going to Google that.
1: Do they have burgers in Morocco?
0: There'll be a McDonald's in Morocco, won't there? Yes?
1: No. I'm Googling it.
0: Morocco McDonald's. Just search for it. If there's a McDonald's, will you believe the story?
1: No. Yes, burgers are popular in Morocco.
0: There we go. See? Right. So that's why this guy is being employed by this restaurant. Good flame threat. Burger. It's a gimmick. And,
1: oh, God. Cafe Clock.
0: Yeah.
1: Careful. In Marrakesh.
0: Uh-huh.
1: Guess what they serve?
0: Clock burgers.
1: Camel burgers.
0: Of course. Of course.
1: One hump or two.
0: Hey. So, okay, so are you dismissing that because it's in Morocco now?
1: I sort of believe it now, because they obviously got some quite nice places there. Fast food McDonald's has been in Morocco since
0: 1996.
1: Not close, 92.
0: Okay.
1: It's a pretty good guess. There we go.
0: So, yeah, how about the heron, though, that stole a prize fish from the King of Spain? So this is in Mallorca. He lives in Mallorca. Oh, not all the time, but his own little holiday home.
1: He's got his little gaff.
0: And so I've actually seen it. I've actually not the heron, the King of Spain's massive castle. And so anyway, he lives in there, but he's got a bit of a pond, a bit of a lake,
1: right?
0: And the heron. Normally, the gardener would put a net over the pond.
1: Yeah,
0: but the gardener didn't do that for one reason or another.
1: And a heron?
0: A heron swooped down and just pinched a couple of the old expensive fish worth £80,000.
1: That's a spenny fish, isn't it?
0: Yeah, but there are expensive fish, aren't there?
1: Why?
0: Because people love them.
1: That's weird, isn't it? It's like, have you got koi? It's a status symbol, isn't it? It's not like a... Because, you know, what are you doing with these fish? You're doing nothing with them. You can't take them for walks. You can't, like... You know, sort of rub their tummies and what have you.
0: You try?
1: You can't sort of...
0: They might like that.
1: Cute photos. It's like, oh, what's in there? Koi carp. Why? Because I'm rich. What about just a slightly large goldfish? No, it's not my status symbol.
0: Anyway, you can get them free at the fair. People love their koi carp. Many people here in Oxfordshire, but there's plenty of koi carp on display. Mm.
1: Koi carp.
0: Or the other one, man deported from Russia for reviewing leather skirts online.
1: I mean, you feel that Russia's got too much going on.
0: Yeah.
1: Really, to be sort of looking at all this. I mean, war, for one thing. That's tough, isn't it?
0: To which one?
1: It's got
0: to
1: be... Why am I veering towards your King of Spain's koi carp?
0: Because it's a real story.
1: But why am I now veering towards the burger one?
0: Again, because it's believable, isn't it?
1: And the last one.
0: Russian reviewer on leather online skirt.
1: It just seems a bit small time. Do you know what I mean? I'm looking at burger joints in Marrakech.
0: Stop cheating.
1: Okay. Let's go with your Spain.
0: Spain, King of Spain.
1: Spain.
0: Spain. Having his fish nicked from a heron. We're going to find out next if that's real or soon. Okay, it's get ready.

0: Funny on Cannibals and Good Thing. This is Get Radio with Trev and Rich. It's Sunday morning with us, so hanging around till 11. We played the fake news game. Let's give you an answer.
1: It's all fake news. It's phony stuff. It didn't happen.
0: So there were, of course, three headlines.
2: Yes.
0: You chose the one of the heron that stole the King of Spain's prized fish worth £80,000.
2: It would be a theron, wouldn't it, if it was Spanish?
0: What do you want to call the heron? A heron?
2: Theron.
0: Why put a T in there?
2: Dunno. Oh no, it's J's with H's, isn't it?
0: Yeah, and double L's are A's.
2: Sorry. Wow. That's what I was thinking of. Sorry. Wow.
0: Okay, well, look, the flamethrower employed by a restaurant to cook special burgers.
2: Yes.
0: In Morocco.
2: Honest officer, that's what it's for.
0: Is fake news. I made it out, well avoided.
2: Right. But good burgers in Morocco.
0: Great burgers in Morocco. So now you know.
2: Yeah.
0: You didn't think they'd seen a burger in Morocco.
2: Well, no, I didn't see it. I just didn't think there'd be flamethrowery popular burger joints. Mm. But, you know, I'm living in the dark ages, clearly.
0: The man that got deported from Russia for reviewing a leather skirt online.
2: Right.
0: Is the real news story.
2: Oh, crikey.
0: There was no heron. There was no prized fish worth £80,000.
2: Sounds spenny, doesn't it?
0: This is a story of a young man in September last year, known as Islaman, left a written review for a woman's leather skirt,
2: right.
0: Along with a photo of himself wearing the garment.
2: Oh, God.
0: In the review, he wrote, "Great skirt.
2: Right.
0: It conceals not only my figure flaws, but even the fact that, you know, there is something else there.
2: There's a bulge." Clearly.
0: The photo of him wearing the skirt did, in fact, not conceal his
2: right
0: thing, and was was most likely just posted as a joke. But the Russians, they didn't really find it funny, so they knocked on his door and have thrown him out.
2: Of all, you got, like you say, you got a load going on.
0: Yeah. Yeah.
2: And then they're like, "No, we're still hot on this."
0: Oh, still, we can't have that.
2: Carl, what are you doing? What are you doing? You're just fighting a war. I've just bought this lovely skirt.
0: What was he thinking?
2: Yeah, you live in Russia.
0: Oh.
2: You know. Know the crowd, all right?
0: Play to the room. Anyway, see
2: you. Play to the room. Play to the room.
0: That is the real news.
2: Lovely.
0: A sad story of a man wearing a skirt.
2: He's out of Russia, though. That's good.
0: But maybe a few more will try it. Mm. This is Get Radio Sunday morning.

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0: wanna dance.
1: Bees, yes, and that's Swim on Get Radio. Trevor Rich on this Sunday morning. It's weekend breakfast until 11. So here we are, hanging around until Business Brunch, Ben, at 11 o'clock. But let's get on with this, because we're both nervous about this. Both nervous.
2: Yeah, I am.
1: It's the finale of How Long Is That Song on the Radio. We started at 500 seconds on the clock. And then we present each other a song. We guess how long that song is. And however many seconds you are out on that song, it whittles your time down. And to a grand finale where, Rich, you have 2 seconds left. You nearly were out. You nearly were gone.
2: So close. So close.
1: And I've got 14 seconds left, which seems like a, you know... I was doing really badly during the middle of these rounds, but I pulled it back. So...
2: So we're doing a finale, and we didn't do this last time.
1: No,
2: and we're sort of scratching our heads about how it can be done sort of equally. We both had the same amount of guesses and goes, and this is the state of play where we're at now.
1: Yeah.
2: So what we've decided is that we're both going to present each other with a song.
1: Yes.
2: And we will be sometime out on that song.
1: Yes.
2: And then what we do is, we take our numbers, we take our numbers away from how far, close or high we are. I don't understand. It's been bothering me.
1: Floundering.
2: Because I want to make it fair, because I'm very nearly out.
1: Yes.
2: And you've got a little bit more time.
1: Sure.
2: And I want there to be an advantage in that. So what we're saying is, say, for example, we're both 10 seconds out on the song.
1: Yes.
2: I take 2 seconds off my time, and you take 14 off yours, but how does that work?
1: Right, when we talked this through, we nailed it, but now you've confused me.
2: I've confused the situation by going, if you're less than 10 seconds out, I guess you have to win. Because you're
1: I'm close nearer. Yeah. Yeah.
2: Okay.
1: Yeah.
2: That's how we do it.
1: So yeah. Basically, what's happening is that I get a handicap. This is a handicap system of the of the finale, the final two songs. So because I've got 14 seconds remaining, and you've got 2 seconds, then let's say you are 20 seconds out.
2: Yes.
1: Yes.
2: Yes. This works.
1: Okay. All right. Then you are essentially 22 seconds out.
2: That's it, yes.
1: And if I'm 20 seconds out, then I am only,
2: you've confused it as well.
1: Oh, yeah, yeah. So I've got to take it off.
2: So I would be down to...
1: 18.
2: That seems, 18.
1: And then I will be down to...
2: 6.
1: But
2: that
1: will be closer, of course.
2: Yes, but
1: it's
2: that
1: the
2: only
1: closest,
2: works
1: it's the closest.
2: If we're both... Yeah.
1: It's the closest to the total of the song.
2: I think what will happen is, I think we'll get a feel for who's won. let's not get bogged down in the schematics of it.
1: Okay, yes.
2: Let's just go, do you know what? I think it'll play out. Okay. Don't worry about it too much. Right. I think we'll be all right.
1: Oh, my God. We'll see. All right, okay. This is a game, of course, we're making up on the hoofers, as you've quite worked.
2: Yes.
1: Well, actually, we're making the finale up, because we didn't think we'd get to this point.
2: We should have just done it.
1: Right, so here is songs. Then
2: we're gonna present our songs, and then we'll be back after 10, to go through the results,
1: okay,
2: and maybe even work out the scoring. But we're gonna present the songs, and everyone playing along at home, you can kind of guess how long these songs are on the radio.
1: Yes, okay. So do you want to go first, or what do you want to do?
2: I'll kick off. Should I
1: go on? Please do. Yeah.
2: Okay.
1: Oh,
2: so my song, is.
1: Stop. Thank God, it's a really wicked smiley face.
2: I have, and I don't know why. I was sort of thinking about what song to choose, and I was really going down that road of going, it needs to be a long song. It has to be, because we've done short songs, we've done long songs and what have you, and I think the best way that I can win is giving you a long song,
1: okay,
2: to try and work out.
1: Uh-huh.
2: And then I was going through, okay, but I don't need to, I can't be an obvious one.
1: Hmm.
2: It can't be a one that you kind of go, oh, yeah, I know that one.
1: Yeah.
2: You know, your Bohemian Rhapsodies or what have you.
1: Hmm.
2: And then for some reason, and I have no explanation for this, I wasn't a massive fan of the band. The song is okay.
1: Mm-hmm.
2: But I've chosen...
1: Hmm.
2: Blur.
1: Yeah.
2: And Tender.
1: God.
2: Yeah. I don't know how I've come across this. If you said to me, do you like that song? I'd go, it's all right. Was it a massive hit? It got to number two.
1: Yeah.
2: It did okay.
1: Yeah.
2: I remember it from Top of the Pops.
1: I can't even hear the song in my head.
2: Can you not?
1: No.
2: I do. Oh, God. Have I got to sing it? Come on, come on, come on.
1: Yeah.
2: Okay. Tender is the night.
1: Yeah, okay, now, okay.
2: Da, da, da, da, da, da.
1: All right, okay. That's okay. Really hard, really hard.
2: Yeah.
1: Yeah, all right, okay.
2: So maybe it's fate that I've come up with that song. I don't know.
1: Yeah.
2: I do vividly remember it from Top of the Pops.
1: Mm.
2: There we go. So that's what I presented
1: okay.
2: to you.
1: All right. So I've got all right. So for my song then.
2: Yes.
1: I heard this artist on the radio, in fact.
2: Right. Hence the name of the game.
1: And then then a couple of videos popped up on my algorithm of him weirdly. Right. And I thought, right. Oh, he's got such a beautiful voice. And I loved his voice. And he was in a band in the 80s. Then went solo.
2: Yeah.
1: And it is George Michael.
2: Oh.
1: And the song...
2: George Michael.
1: The song went to number one, was absolutely massive. Huge, mm-hmm. huge number one.
2: Yes.
1: In, I think, 1987.
2: Okay.
1: And it is Careless Whisper.
2: Hmm.
1: So it...
2: Oh, yeah. There you are.
1: So,
2: Christ. I'm in trouble. This is good, though. Right?
1: Yeah.
2: Okay.
1: We've picked two big songs, really, like a number one and the number two in the charts.
2: Yeah, they were picked.
1: Maybe
2: if you were sort of rifling through the hits of... Maybe I'm a disservice to George Michael. That's would it be up there in your top five?
1: Oh, it was a massive song.
2: It was massive.
1: It was huge. Absolutely huge.
2: That's tough.
1: Right,
2: there's the songs. Okay, good.
1: And
2: good.
1: Of course, no Googling, needless to say.
2: No, come on, it's the finale. Yeah,
1: so we'll have a little think and come back with our guesses.
2: Oh, damn.
1: And
2: me.
1: See who is the champion of How Long Is That Song on the Radio.
2: Oh, I'm nervous. I'm worried about this.
1: So am I.
2: Oh, this is bad.
1: For me, you've picked a right pain in the bum song.
2: Yeah, I think for me, you've picked an annoying one as well.
1: Yeah. Yeah.
2: So well done.
1: Because it's not in your normal
2: genre. It's not my go-tos.
1: No. All right. More on that song soon. 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
13: Andy Burnham has given his strongest indication yet that he's going to challenge Sir Keir Starmer as the Labour leader. He's told ITV he will take that fight as high as he can.
14: We have currently an economy that works for some, often those for whom life is already very good, but it doesn't work for people for whom life is hardest.
13: He first has to hand in his notice as the Mayor of Greater Manchester and then win a by-election to become an MP. He'd be up against ex-Health Secretary Wes Streeting, who announced yesterday he would enter the leadership contest. He's calling for Britain to build a new special relationship with the EU. The Cottesmore footbridge over the A4142 Eastern Bypass near Oxford has been closed after safety concerns were identified. It was during an inspection by the Oxfordshire County Council. The bridge links Cottesmore Road with Thompson Terrace and provides access towards Sainsbury's near Hayford Hill. The council says pedestrian diversions are in place whilst engineers assess the structure. 18-year-old identical twins from Charlbury have been sharing their experience of living in foster care. Chris and Johnny Taylor are studying for their A-levels and training as boxers at Banbury Boxing Club. They say the support and stability they received helped shape the direction of their lives as they marked the foster care fortnight. And Xavi Alonso's appointment as Chelsea's manager has been confirmed as a 4-year deal. The former Liverpool star will take charge from the 1st of July in what is his first managerial role in the Premier League. He comes off the back of leaving the job at Real Madrid. That's the latest from Get Radio News. I'm Matthew Dudley.
1: Just gone 10 o'clock. It's Sunday morning with Trev and Rich, and this is Weekend Breakfast. One more hour until Ben and the Business Brunch at 11.
15: And excitement through the roof.
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15: 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Careless Whisper takes on Tender.
1: Yeah, how long are those songs, do you think? And so I give mine a good guess. Guess is coming up, and then we'll see who wins the grand finale in the next 10 minutes. Right, welcome to Get
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1: Yes, he is.
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0: It's Alex Warren and it's Fever Dream. This is Get Radio with Trev and Richard. So weekend breakfast, and now is the grand finale of How Long Is That Song on the Radio, where after 6 rounds of songs each,
1: yeah,
0: we got down to you having 2 seconds left from your 500 seconds and me having 14 seconds left from my 500. So there is a slight handicap in my advantage because I've got more time at the end of the 6 rounds.
1: You've played a better game. Yeah.
0: So, but we've now given each other the songs. We need to identify how long they are. Mine, I have to identify Blur and Tender.
1: Yes.
0: And yours is Careless Whisper, George Michael.
1: Yes.
0: So, how has the last 10 minutes been for you thinking about that song and the length?
1: Not good, because as I think has happened every week, I've just gone full circle with it.
0: Yeah.
1: I had a number in my head,
0: mm-hmm.
1: and then I kept adding and then adding, and then I was like, oh, maybe it's just really long. So I'm in that realms where I don't think it's a short song. I don't think it is.
0: Right.
1: But it just means how long is it? Now, I haven't really got the buffer of being able to play too safe.
0: Mm-hmm.
1: But I just don't know how long the song is.
0: Right. Okay.
1: I'm wavering. Struggling.
0: Okay. Yeah.
1: I think it's anywhere between 4 and 7 minutes. There we go. There we go. That's what I've

0: Beetle Bum.
1: Yes.
0: Was their first number one after Country House.
1: Yes. Now that's what I think song. I'm getting confused with in terms of the length. Now, Beetle Bum, if I'm right in thinking, was quite long. I also think that Tender...
0: I didn't look at Beetle Bum.
1: I also think that Tender is also quite long as well.
0: Yeah.
1: And... because it's not short. Tender is not short. But it's also not really long. But it's more than four minutes.
0: Yeah.
1: Less than 5 minutes.
0: Yeah.
1: And,
0: wow.
1: And...
0: okay. my spread is enormous, and you've cut it down to a minute.
1: Yeah. So, and it's as soon as you said it, I had a figure in my mind.
0: Did you?
1: Yeah.
0: Oh, you see, I did as well. So, do I do that?
1: And so,
0: knowing how long it is, do I copy that thought with your song?
1: So the immediate figure that came in my mind was 4:40. That's very long though. Mm. But they were writing some long songs, but then they weren't. And like, so Country House, by the way, is only 3 minutes.
0: Yeah, that was early 90s, wasn't it?
1: Yeah.
0: And then Song 2
1: was, yeah.
0: It's 2 minutes.
1: 2 minutes. So but Tender, they were being more experimental.
0: Oh, well, certainly with the old gospel choir that they had in it.
1: So therefore, I'm going to go 4:40.
0: Wow.
1: As my final answer.
0: Well, okay.
1: What?
0: Okay. So I guess I need to.
1: Yes, you do.
0: Come on,
1: and quickly.
0: Yeah. I have no idea. I really don't have any idea. The number that came to me first and foremost was 4:30.
1: Yeah.
0: That's what I thought.
1: Uh-huh.
0: But, and I've really talked myself into it being a lot longer than that.
1: Mm-hmm.
0: But then in the back of my mind, this could be 3:30.
1: Mm-hmm. Well, it's a love song, isn't it?
0: Yeah. And what I've done with all of the songs is I try and see them either on Spotify or in my music program that I play on. And I try and see, because that's how I get, like, I get close to them. I kind of see them, and that's where I see them.
1: I see, yeah, yeah.
0: And I go, oh, yeah, that number there. I remember that.
1: Mm-hmm.
0: This one, ain't got a clue. Don't think I've ever played it.
1: It's a classic. It's a classic.
0: It is. It's huge. Why have you chosen that song? You've chosen that song because you're surprised about its length. So,
1: I chose it because he came on the radio and I started singing. I think, oh, I love, and I was thinking that won't you, that George Michael is not in your in your genre. See, whereas for me, love, Listen Without Prejudice, one of my favourite albums, know all the words. Yeah. If I'm feeling in a certain mood and I want to sing out loud and feel a bit deep, then I'll bang that on.
0: That's
1: when I thought,
0: yeah, you've played a blinder in the last few rounds, I have to say.
1: Right, come on.
0: Okay, I've got to go down fighting. There's no point in hedging bets with any of this.
1: Yeah.
0: It's either 3:30 or it's long. I've got no idea. It pains me. I'm trying to scramble through anything, and the only thing I'm listening to you going, it's a love song. Love song? Yeah, sometimes they're long, sometimes they're not.

0: It's... I've now got 3:30 in my head.
1: Come on.
0: I'm either going one way or t'other. It's got to be longer. No, it's longer than that. It's longer than that. It's got to be a long song. It's got to be. Oh, God, whose has that? No, genuinely, it's not us.
1: It's like the lady's hair.
0: It was, yeah. It's not long enough to be Margot, isn't it? It's short enough to be mine.
1: It's not, by the way, you are now like talking about a hair you just found because you're procrastinating. That's what you are. Answer now.
0: George Michael, Careless Whisper is 5 minutes. There we go.
1: Yep. Is that it?
0: Yep.
1: 5 minutes. Spot on?
0: Mm-hmm.
1: Dead on? 5 minutes dead on?
0: 5 minutes dead on.
1: Okay. Final answer.
0: Mm-hmm.
1: Sure?
0: Nope.
1: I can't accept it until you say final answer.
0: Final answer.
1: Good.
0: Blimey.
1: Right, okay. So mine was 4:40. You said 5 minutes.
0: Yep.
1: All right, what we're going to do? We're going to do it now?
0: Yeah, let's do it now.
1: Okay, the big reveal. All right.
0: Yeah.
1: Okay. So. He's going to go first. I think you should answer first.
0: Yes, okay. So.
1: Yeah.
0: Blur.
1: Yes.
0: Tender.
1: Yes.
0: One of their longest songs.
1: Okay.
0: That they did.
1: Yeah.
0: And the album version.
1: We're not. It's a single version we take.
0: I know. And I remember this on Top of the Pops. And I remember it going on for ages and ages and ages and ages. And you, when you think that, the album version is... Sorry, I'm just getting up. I was trying to fill time. Is 7 minutes.
1: Wow.
0: And okay. 41 seconds.
1: Oh, goodness. Okay, yeah.
0: However...
1: Yes.
0: They cut a bit out for the radio edit.
1: Good.
0: And amazingly, they cut it to 4 minutes and 30 seconds.
1: Oh, wow.
0: You've pulled a blind.
1: I knew it was around there somewhere.
0: I think it helped that you didn't know it. Straight away.
1: The only thing I knew about it was that it come on. It just went on. That went on.
0: And they just go, right, that'll do.
1: Yeah,
0: that.
1: Yeah.
0: Fade. Big old fade.
1: Yeah. Okay. So, I was 10 seconds out.
0: You were, yeah, right. 10 seconds dead.
1: So, you said George Michael.
0: Careless Whisper. Yeah. Five minutes.
1: 5 minutes. Dead on.
0: Dead on.
1: Can I tell you?
0: Mm-hmm.
1: You're extremely close.
0: Really? No, I'm not.
1: George Michael's... Okay, the album version, all right?
0: Is that the ludicrous... Is that...
1: It's 6.5 minutes long.
0: Oh, okay.
1: All right?
0: Yeah.
1: Because there's an extended sax bit in there and...
0: Yeah.
1: The single version...
0: Right.
1: Remember, bearing in mind, this is 1984.
0: Uh-huh.
1: And it's a love song.
0: Yeah.
1: And the single version, you said 5 minutes, dead on.
0: Yeah.
1: The single version is 5 minutes.
0: Okay.
1: And 4 seconds.
0: Wait.
1: Hang on. Don't get too excited because I have a handicap here.
0: Yes.
1: So I had... 12 seconds on you.
0: Yeah.
1: So, I've got within 10 seconds.
0: So, we're in this awkward position.
1: And you've
0: now.
1: Got within 4 seconds. I don't know what to do.
0: So, 10 seconds and 4 seconds.
1: So, essentially...
0: I'll... without getting into the nitty-gritty...
1: Yeah.
0: I'll offer my hand.
1: Of course you you will. Of course you will.
0: No, because...
1: What, you want to call it a draw?
0: Okay, well, 4 seconds, 10. So you...
1: So
0: you're 10 seconds out minus that. So okay, this is how we do it.
1: Yeah.
0: Okay, yeah. So you win. You win because you take the 10 seconds off your 12 seconds. We just play it like a normal game.
1: Uh-huh.
0: You take 10 seconds off your 12 seconds. You've still got 2 seconds left,
1: yeah.
0: Yes?
1: Yeah.
0: Or is it 14?
1: 14, yeah.
0: 14. So you've still got four seconds left. And I am bust. I'm out.
1: By two but seconds.
0: Kane, blooming close.
1: Minus
0: so
1: two
0: I've
1: seconds.
0: Lost by 2 seconds.
1: Yeah. Out of 6 rounds, you've lost by 2 seconds.
0: Seven. This is a
1: seventh round. Yeah.
0: Seventh round, I've lost by 2 seconds.
1: Wow. There we go. That is the finale of how long is a song on the radio?
0: Believable.
1: There we go. Two cracking songs to end, by the way. Two really
0: great.
1: Good songs.
0: Really. What a round. What Jeopardy.
1: Okay.
0: 2 seconds.
1: I'll take that. And actually, we've now played that twice. It's now 1-1.
0: Yes.
1: So, at some point, in the not too distant future, we'll bring it back for round 3, the finale.
0: Round 3.
1: The grand finale.
0: Oh, boy.
1: Let's get ready.

0: Did you know that over 16,500 children are persistently absent from school in Oxfordshire? 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

0: Do like that. 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
1: Well done.
0: Thank you very much. Although some might...
1: Did you Google it?
0: No, I didn't. No. I like that song. We played it a few times on Drive this week. And I was a bit confused by the name of the act, I must admit.
1: Well, they miss out the...
0: T-H-E-R.
1: Yeah.
0: It's so I guessed it was Another.
1: And it is Another.
0: Because it's spelled A-N-O-T-R.
1: Yeah.
0: But it's a youth way of spelling Another.
1: Yeah,
0: word. To yourself. Right. Now time to get back to the puns. Come on.
1: Let's do
0: it. It's the most punderful time of the show. With the jokes you are telling, it's very compelling. It's the most punderful time of the show. I looked across at my colleague.
1: Hello.
0: And you were mid-yawn.
1: It was a big one.
0: It was a huge one.
1: It's enormous. You have to get lost in that.
0: Right, okay. So, of course, Eurovision on last night. And we are going to do Eurovision Europe songs.
1: Europe songs.
0: Going to squeeze European things into Europe songs.
1: Nil point.
0: That's exactly it.
1: Yeah.
0: So, there's a top five from each of us.
1: Yeah.
0: And we'll see who is the pun champion. Okay?
1: Yeah, all right, yeah.
0: Right then. Are you going to kick things off?
1: I will, yes. I've got Valletta, the devil you know.
0: Valletta?
1: Valletta.
0: Ah, get you.
1: Maltese entry.
0: Yes. Valletta, the capital of Malta.
1: Mm.
0: I went to Malta once. When I was...
1: As did I?
0: Ah.
1: My parents going back there.
0: Ah. I was 16, I think 17 actually. I was doing a...
1: I was as well.
0: A college course in travel and tourism.
1: I wasn't doing that.
0: And there was a bunch of us that went out to Malta, to study in Malta. And...
1: what did you find?
0: I found...
1: Feral?
0: I found a woman called Yvette, actually. Who I...
1: Not Yvette. Yvette.
0: No, she was... Her name was Yvette. She was a Greek girl. Her dad taught me how to play backgammon.
1: What? Where did you meet the parents?
0: Well, I started going out with her, and I went out with her about 4 years.
1: Oh, right. Sorry, I thought she was...
0: No, she didn't live in... No, she was on the course.
1: Oh.
0: So, sorry. The only thing I really learned...
1: You went to Malta and met her, and then suddenly you ended up in, like, front room with playing backgammon with her dad. Who's this? It's Trev. He won't leave.
0: But yeah, so we the only thing I learnt on that travel and tourism course was other things.
1: A bit of backgammon.
0: Well, her dad was Greek, and of course the Greeks are kings of backgammon. And he was a master, and that's why I am hard to beat at backgammon, because I learned
1: from the best.
0: Former master of backgammon. So and she was lovely. For a while we had a great time. Anyway, so...
1: didn't ask.
0: No, it was terrific. All right, yeah. let's move on then to Europe songs, yes?
1: Yes, go on. Well, I've done one.
0: Okay.
1: That's hence why we got into your past love life, just by mentoring Valletta. A little life story about a vet. And you playing backgammon with a dad.
0: Yeah. That's it. She lived in Streatham.
1: What? Do you want to find her? What's going on?
0: No thanks. Right, Euro the one that I want.
1: You're the one that I want.
0: Euro the one that I want.
1: It's very good.
0: Yeah, these are Europe songs.
1: Warsaw her standing there.
0: Very good. Very, very good. Here's one that's also been a Eurovision song. The Finland of Make Believe.
1: Oh, yes. Very good.
0: Yeah. Finland. I didn't realise that in Finland... I saw a documentary on Finland earlier this week.
1: What? Why?
0: It was just on, and I was fascinated by it. They've got...
1: You know that you have a TV remote? If you stumble on something like that, you can just go... watch anything.
0: They have one of the biggest armies in the world.
1: Right, where do they keep it? Up its sleeveys?
0: Down, literally in tunnels. They literally have created a maze of tunnels that they all live in.
1: Were you coming back from the pub when you watched this?
0: Even where Father Christmas lives.
1: Yeah,
0: they have a
1: Lapland.
0: Yeah, they have a nuclear bunker there. To protect the big man.
1: Right. Okay.
0: And they also, it's conscription too. You have to go into the army when you're 16.
1: Right. Hence why I guess why that's it's so big.
0: Yeah. There we go.
1: Right. That's brilliant. Good facts.
0: Thank you very much.
1: Big ups. Big ups. Finland.
0: That's an amazing country. Anyway,
1: You're still working for the tourist board there, are you?
0: I left my travel and tourism days behind me.
1: Yes, you did.
0: So,
1: it's me now.
0: Yes,
1: He ain't heavy. Keeves, my brother.
0: Oh, good.
1: Thanks.
0: Holland out for a hero.
1: Yep,
0: Holland out for a hero.
1: I've got Burn, Baby Burn.
0: Oh, good.
1: Ash, good song.
0: Tainted Louvre.
1: Very nice.
0: Yeah.
1: Tainted Louvre. Bit of Celine Dion, and it's all coming Baku me now.
0: Getting Baku in there is good.
1: It's good. I like that one.
0: Too Dutch, Too Young.
1: Too Dutch, too young. Great tune. Yeah. I've got your man, what's his name? Flo Rida.
0: Oh, yeah.
1: With Oslo. Low, low.
0: Oh, low, low. Oh, good.
1: Oslo, low, low, low, low.
0: Hungary Heart from Bruce Springsteen.
1: Hungary.
0: Yes.
1: Hungary Heart. And my last one, Blondie, I've got Hanging on the Teller Rome.
0: Hanging on the Teller Rome.
1: Teller Rome.
0: Wow.
1: Thanks.
0: And Swede Child of Mine.
1: Swede Child of Mine. Yeah. These were wonderful.
0: Those are your puns on Get Radio.

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2: 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That's Richie Bree! A Richie B, Richie Bree, Richie, Richie, Richie Bree! And Deadly. 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

0: It is Lewis Capaldi and Stay Love on Get Radio, right across Oxfordshire on this Sunday morning weekend breakfast with Trev and Rich. We're nearly out of here, but of course, at 11, it is the business brunch with Ben.
1: Do you want to get that burp out?
0: Okay.
1: Again. Oh, second burp. Time.
0: Very burpy today, very burpy.
1: Second time this weekend, we've had to mute you to burp. Like a baby. And he's burping. Every link. Have you burped, Trev?
0: Won't be long for you change my nappy.
1: Yeah, I've got a bottle in your mouth, so... yes, anyway, Sensible Programming is on after us with Ben and the Business Brunch, talking all things print and the future thereof.
0: Ooh.
1: Of the printed word.
0: Ooh.
1: As old as time.
0: What are you on about?
1: Well, it is the printed word.
0: Well, it's not as old as time, is it? Because they weren't printing words when the dinosaurs were around, were they? And that's as old as time.
1: As old as time.
0: What a lot of nonsense. Right, okay, that's with Ben from 11 o'clock this morning.
1: Yes.
0: So now what we can do is...
1: Oh, seamless.
0: Seamlessly go to the game of Finish Me Off.
1: You could burp over it and cover it up.
0: Well, I deliver a burp and you... things going on in the world right now, okay?
1: Yeah, what's happening? What is
0: going
1: on?
0: We're
1: going
0: to find out. Here we go. First up, it goes like this. What? The World Cup halftime show will feature Kermit the Frog.
1: sitting on a log.
0: Yeah, probably.
1: Probably.
0: Along with Chris Martin. Yeah, Kermit, Madonna, Shakira, BTS, and Kermit the Frog, and other Muppets.
1: That's just FIFA.
0: Yeah, well, it is. Yeah. Yeah, the 15-minute halftime show could be... Well, apparently, it's going to be longer than 15 minutes.
1: I was going to say, with all those people on that you're squeezing that into 15 minutes.
0: I reckon it could be cut to around 11 minutes, raising timing concerns. Debate grows whether it's a bold spectacle or chaotic overload for football.
1: I hope they get Kermit in the studio.
0: Yes.
1: Just looking over some sort of VAR check or something.
0: Oh, he's perfect.
2: Hey, Kermit.
0: Hiya. all right, your next line.
1: Yeah, next rhyme. Yeah, what?
0: Come on. And it goes a little bit like this.
1: A little bit like this.
0: Jumping for the beat. Here we go.
1: Oh, right, there it is.
0: Come on now. Oh, look. This time next week, it's going to be hot and steamy.
1: That'll be dreamy.
0: Yeah. 23 to 25 degrees.
1: Oh,
0: this time next week. Yes. Bank holiday weekend next weekend.
1: Come on.
0: And it could be one of the best ever, I reckon. And so get your sausages in now.
1: Yeah.
0: Sort your barbecues out because next
1: paddling
0: weekend.
1: Pool. Yeah. Get them out from COVID.
0: Get all that, right? Okay, because it's going to be hot. Damn hot.
1: Oh,
0: harder than the sun.
1: I'm so buzzed because I've got, I did my decking.
0: Yes.
1: I did the fence, I did the decking, the garden is looking lovely, and I've got all that done, and then we had that like rubbish weather.
0: Yes.
1: So bank holiday weekend, I'm going to be sitting on my behind.
0: Yes.
1: In that.
0: No, you won't. You'll be called to do some other fatherly duties.
1: Oh, probably, yeah.
0: We've got another line.
1: Yeah, call them. Another rhyme. Why not?
0: Yeah, here we go. Just wait for the beat.
1: Chosen a bad time to do this, actually.
0: Here we go.
1: Right, yeah, there it is.
0: Who will be the next leader of the country?
1: I mean, I'll throw my hat in. Why not?
0: Why not?
1: Everyone else is having a go, aren't they?
0: Yeah, why not? Yeah.
1: It's a
0: proper mess, isn't it?
1: Yeah. It is. It's an absolute show.
0: Yeah, it is. And the problem being is that right now there'll be someone listening going, let's change things and blah, blah, and then there'll be others going, no, keep it the same. So we are once again split. Mm-hmm. As a nation, we are split.
1: It's
0: 52% of people want one thing, 48% of people want another.
1: Now
0: we pay these people just to get on with it. Just get on with it. Anyway.
1: Anyway, we're not... Yeah. Next week's guest, Laura Kunzberg.
0: Oh, I'd like to have a word with her. I think
1: would you?
0: She's half the problem.
1: Really? Wow. Maybe we should do a politics show.
0: You see the footage this week of them all gathering outside Downing Street, and they're like little hyenas.
1: Wow.
0: They are not journalists. They're just...
1: Maybe we change Sunday's show just for a politics rant for a couple of hours.
0: They're the problem.
1: Oh wow, he's off.
0: They want blood and they get bored.
1: Ben, we'll be late, mate. We'll be late.
0: We want.
1: He's got his soapbox out.
0: They like standing outside Downing Street with their microphones that won't reach.
1: He's running. He's running for PM.
0: That Beth woman from Sky didn't have a long enough lead. What's that about? If you can't get that right, then you should give up your job, love. Crikey. Can we have a journalist?
1: That's what you've got issues with, how long their mic leads are.
0: It was,
1: that's what's the problem with this country.
0: It was hilarious.
1: Not long enough mic leads.
0: She couldn't get over to... She had to shout to the politician because the mic wouldn't reach.
1: Do it!
0: Oh, that's great.
1: That's very funny.
0: She was tethered. Anyway, I enjoyed that. It's got a lot of chest.
1: That was great. That was wonderful. More politics next Sunday.
0: That's right, yeah. This is Get Radio. Have a nice day, all right?
1: Yeah, you too.
0: This is Get Radio.
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10: Greater Manchester Mayor Andy Burnham's given his strongest indication yet that he's going to try and replace Sir Keir Starmer as the PM. This is what he told ITV.
11: I will take that fight as high as I can take that fight because I think the country does need to change if it's to work for all people in all places.
10: In order to do so, though, he has to hand in his notice as the mayor and then win a by-election to become an MP. His main contender, Wes Streeting, announced yesterday that he would enter a Labour leadership contest and that he wants Britain to pursue a new special relationship with the European Union. A footbridge used by pedestrians and cyclists over the A4142 near Hayford Hill roundabout in Cottesmore has been shut on safety grounds. Oxfordshire County Council says inspectors raised concerns about the footbridge which connects Rose Hill and Littlemore. Diversion routes are now in place whilst engineers consider long-term options for the structure. Residents are becoming encouraged to consider becoming foster carers for Oxfordshire County Council. That's their campaign for Foster Care Fortnight. Identical twins Chris and Johnny Taylor, both aged 18 and from Charlbury. They're currently studying their A-levels alongside training as boxers at Banbury Boxing Club. They entered foster care at 14 and say the stability and support they received helped shape the direction their lives are now taking. And Conor McGregor will fight in the UFC for the first time in 5 years this summer. The Irishman hasn't been in the ring since July of 2021 when he broke his leg. That's the latest from Get Radio News. I'm Matthew Dudley.
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3: Good morning, this is Get Radio and welcome to the Business Brunch with me, Ben Thompson, owner of Thompson & Terry Recruitment. Every week during the show, I'm really fortunate to be able to share the stories, the expertise and the knowledge of business leaders large and small with you, the listener. And this week is going to be a really special one. We're going to be talking about the future of print. And to do that, we're joined by Clive Taylor of Whitney Letterbox and also Karina Jones of Badger Design. Two wonderful businesses that I'm sure will give you a really, really good insight. So thank you to them both for joining me. This is the Business Brunch with me, Ben Thompson. I look forward to welcoming our two experts after this.

0: Years, welcome. Thank you for joining me. For those who don't know you and don't know your business, introduce yourself and give good insight if that's okay.
1: Yeah, lovely to talk to you again, Ben. My name's Clive Taylor. I'm the director and owner of West Oxfordshire Letterbox Magazine, rather than just Whitney Letterbox. We cover all of West Oxfordshire. We produce a Glossier 4 magazine that goes out to the 30,000 homes all across West Oxfordshire. In addition to the paper magazine, there's a digital version available. We've been running this for the last 10 years. We're very much a community-based magazine. We like to promote everything that's going on locally in terms of charity events. We promote all the different sports clubs and provide effective local marketing as well for a number of firms, everybody from Oxfordshire County Council right through to the local plumbing company and everybody in between. And it's been a great success story for the last 10 years, and people in West Oxfordshire and Cotswolds have really embraced that. We're grateful for their support.
0: Amazing. I look forward to learning a lot more over the rest of the show. And Karina, similar to Clive, yeah, please introduce you and indeed your business.
2: Hi, I'm Karina Jones. I'm from Badger Design. We make promotional products for the trade and retail products for places like Harry Potter and any visitor attractions.
0: Amazing. So Karina, I'm going to pick on you first, if that's okay. As with Clive later in the show, you have kindly chosen a song for our listeners. What's your song choice and why have you picked it?
2: I've picked Into Dust by Mazzy Star. I just think it's beautiful. It's a beautiful song. It was a lovely surprise from Spotify's algorithm. That was completely unexpected, and it's just really stayed with me.

0: Welcome back to the Business Brunch here on Get Radio. And following that great song choice chosen by Karina, we've heard from our two experts, Clive and Karina, about their great businesses. So let's come across to you, if that's okay, Clive. I think the world of print has changed quite considerably over the years. But certainly your magazine, you've built such a great community around the magazine. The magazine's great, and we're going to come on to that in a moment. But I think one of the things that you're really great about is that community piece and advertisers being friends, the community being friends, charity involved. Was that intentional at the start? And just talk to the listeners about that kind of community piece, if that's okay.
1: I think, what happened, I was getting five or six different publications through my door when I lived in Whitney. With due respect, nobody seemed to be kind of joining up the dots. So there's nobody putting stuff out on social media as well as a paper issue. There were some very, very high volume black and white magazines, and there's some very, very small glossy magazines. So I noticed seemed to be putting a really good quality product out that embraced all sorts of spheres of the market. And we wanted to try and display a sort of an altruistic kind of approach to things, where we said, look, we are a community, we need to help each other. And it's been particularly reflected in the demographic of the magazine. When I started, I'd think nothing of walking around the high streets in our town that predominantly retailers in. There's been a shift very much now to the service sector. And the reason people like the magazine is because, particularly the Silver Pound, they know that we're only going to put ethical tradespeople in here and decent products, decent services. This could be my mum and dad, your mum and dad, or any of the listeners' mum and dads who are picking up this magazine every month. And they know they're going to get a decent roof, a decent plumber, a decent window fitter round as well. So there's responsibility in terms of who we take on board from a monetary perspective, but also what we can do to help our community as well. And, you know, the money we pull in from the magazine helps to give us that opportunity to put these free pages in every month and help our community be strong and help our area.
0: No, totally. And Karina, I know that you come from the promotional side. Talk to the listeners a little bit about what are some of the kind of products that you do provide, and just really what sort of businesses they could fit with, and really kind of that process, because I find it really fascinating.
2: We do mainly fridge magnets, stickers and coasters. If you take something like a fridge magnet, then a charity will use it quite often. They'll send it out in a mail shot. They'll send 10,000 letters out to households. They put a picture in of particularly animal charities, a picture of an animal that then goes onto the fridge. And then it's seen over the course of a few years, thousands of times. So the impression really stays with someone. Coasters, again, if you're making a cup of tea and the coaster's on the table, then every time you put your cup of tea down, that impression of that brand stays with you. And going back to the human side of it, a lot of the time people keep it because they like it. That's the usual reason for somebody keeping something. If you take somebody like Onyx Builders in Whitney, you know, you'll keep a coaster of them because they're good people. They're people that brought a smile to your face. They did a great job. Everything was brilliant about it. Then you will keep the product, and that means an awful lot to people.
0: I think you make a really interesting point there, actually. And if we focus on Onyx Builders and Whitney as a really good example, I think in the small business world, a lot of businesses will do a really good job and you'll want to support them and you would want to use them again. But actually, you're probably not going to be using a builder every week or every month or even every year. And sometimes with the best intentions, those brands can get forgotten, can't they? So is it really important as part of our marketing that we're ensuring that we're repetitive? And I'll be interested to gauge your thoughts on this in a moment, Clive. But that we're still staying in front of those individuals over a period of time when they don't necessarily need our service. What's your take on that?
2: Well, if you have the coaster on your table and somebody comes in and then they mention that they're going to get a building done, then you just pick it up and you say, and as with Clive, with the weight that he has behind the magazine of people trusting it, it's the same. If somebody comes into your office and you pick up the coaster and you say, listen, I use these people, they were great, they did an amazing job, they can take a photo of it. They can, the details are there. They're in front of them. Amazing. They've got the extra weight because you've recommended them. There's somebody that plays on a football team. There's usually something in common. And that's when trust starts to build, rather than just a, you know, a digital advert or something that you haven't got that weight behind.
0: A really interesting point. What's your take there, Clive, in terms of that repetition, in terms of staying in front of somebody over a prolonged period?
1: I think it's good, but it has to be an ethical purchase as well. So before we put somebody in a magazine, for example, and probably the same with Karina, they try and get under the skin of that business and say, do they, you know, warrant us working with them? It's not just a fait accompli. It's not a down slunk. It'll automatically be in the magazine. And from knowing Karina's business quite well, she'll look very carefully at who's going to possibly place an order with them. So it's a case of just basically quantifying who those people are. And once you know they're decent people, once they're on board, on brand, on message, and they share the same values and intrinsic interests in a local community, then, yeah, we're happy to work with them.
0: They're really interesting. And I'm keen to understand this balance between online and print, if that's okay, because it is quite unique, isn't it? As you rightly said, earlier in the show, with all due respect, a lot of the stuff that, you know, comes through my letterbox, albeit I'm not in your area in Abingdon, is just lots of flyers, and that's the piece. But by blending a really glossy magazine with potentially a coaster and with some social media marketing, you're really looking at lots of different angles. What was the kind of view behind doing that? And as a result of that, do you find that different audiences or different potential customers are coming from online to press? Or do you find that actually by seeing the business twice or three times that actually you're almost reinforcing that message? Just interested in kind of the insight you get there.
1: Is that aimed at me, Ben, or Karina?
0: But both. But we'll start with you, Clive, if that's okay.
1: Okay, so I was told by a really good social media marketing person probably about 10 years ago and started the magazine. Let's take an example. If we were to Google carpet fitting West Oxfordshire or carpet fitting Oxfordshire, innumerable firms would come up. However, once there's a magazine landing on a doorstep, and I'll use this as an example, we've got all floors on this particular cover, you then Google all floors of Wentney, all floors of Oxfordshire, and you're narrowing the funnel down. So it's a marketing mix. Digital marketing is fabulous, but there's almost too much choice online. You can get taken off on a variety of tangents. When this lands on somebody's doorstep, they'll see that firm, they'll see it's a starting point. They'll Google all floors or country bathrooms if I'm a bathroom fitted. Look at that, look at the website, send a contact email. So this is part of that marketing chain, really. There's no wrong, there's no right, there's a place for both. But by seeing something in print, it tends to funnel people to that website, and then they can look at the digital options from there, rather than just a broad brush, let's find a carpeting firm, or let's just find a kitchen fitting or a bathroom fitting company.
0: No, really interesting. And what was your take on that piece, Karina? In terms of that balance, in terms of that multi-channel. So if you were to use your coaster example for somebody to have a coaster for a building firm that's in Clive's magazine and online, do you find that, as kind of Clive said, that typically, we're driving traffic, you know, they get the magazine and then they may see the coaster and then we're driving traffic online? Or do you find that maybe it's a different, you're hitting lots of different demographics and some people will prefer online, some people will prefer to get their leads from the magazine? If we focus in that way.
2: It's the weight, isn't it? The more you've got your digital advertising, ideally that brings people in. I mean, we use it in our business, obviously, to keep, just to remind our customers that we're there. But then we also send them a coaster so that it's sitting on their desk. And then, you know, if you look at something like Whitney Letterbox, that if you see somebody in there three times, then you start to trust people. And it is just a building, isn't it? The more that you see across the board, the more that you start to trust people and the more that you start to realise that they're not a scam. You know, if it's just online advertising, you're not quite sure. But then if you see it in a few more reliable sources, then the trust starts to build.
0: No, totally. Clive, I'm going to come to you with a tough question. Karina set a very high bar with a song choice, Clive. Can you match it? What's your song choice? Why did you pick it?
1: My Song choice is Alone Again All by The Wonderful Damned. I followed them for over 50 years, and to misquote Chris Packham really badly, the Damned are drama, poetry, comedy, theatre, but most of all, they're fantastic musicians. And this song kind of echoes that. You've got some Spanish guitar, some Mexican trumpet, some brilliant drums, some incredible vocals in there, and it's just a great tune. It really, really is. This is The Damned, Alone Again All.

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5: Radio. So welcome back to the Business Brunch here on Get Radio. If you are just tuning in, we are today talking about the future of print. And to do that, we're joined by two great experts, Clive Taylor of West Oxfordshire Letterbox Magazine, and Karina Jones of Badger Design. So Clive, one of the things that makes a successful campaign, certainly to my knowledge, is being in a great place, and West Oxfordshire Letterbox Magazine is exactly that, but also having really good copy. So what makes a good advert, and what are some of the things for our listener to really kind of consider when planning their own advert, either in your magazine or anywhere in the world, I guess people could be listening?
6: I would say principally very simple colours. One of the most effective adverts in a magazine is Nick Jones, painter and decorator, literally black and white. It does what it says on the tin. This is who he is. He'll come and paint your house, paint your commercial premises, contact phone number, link to a website. It's as simple as that. The magazine adverts that get typically ignored is where people want to tell you all about how they'll come and set up your computer, for example, or come and repair your boiler. And they've got pages and pages of text. And quite frankly, it's just a bit of a yawn fest. It really is. You need something very, very highly effective, simple colours, simple words, and accessibility, really, to both your website and online.
5: Really interesting. And Karina, I know that you work with some very big brands, very, very big brands. How is that the case across in terms of getting that message across, in terms of if you are a big global brand compared to a big small brand, or a big small brand compared to a very small brand? Are the principles the same or do they differ depending on who you are?
7: No, they're exactly the same. Absolutely exactly the same. You're just trying to improve your business, whoever you are. It's sales. You know, you need more customers, you need more revenue, and you need to be recognized. However small you are and however large you are, the principles are exactly the same. I quite often say that the jobs that come in, we did 32 million magnets, for instance, smoothies, and It took the same amount of time as somebody that wanted just some stickers. It's exactly the same principle.
5: No, totally. And I think that comes on really nicely in terms of Innocent Smoothies. You've mentioned, so I'm going to ask you about it. Innocent, I've always had so much admiration for because they do so much in the community, don't they? They have the little knitted hats as well. They really engage.
7: They did the seeds afterwards as well. They're brilliant at engagement with their customers. The idea was that they had letters. We did a set of three. Kids' letters, they went on the side of the smoothie packs, and then with the engagement, people obviously wanted to make up their names on the fridges, so they bought more packets, and it worked really well for them. That was a superb campaign from beginning to end.
5: No, totally, totally. And then, Clive, I'm keen to bring the conversation a little bit onto networking, because it's something you do a lot of, and very supportive in that way. If we look at an advertising campaign, and I think for this purpose, it doesn't really matter what the advertising medium is as such, but how important is it that your adverts completely align to what that person sees at the networking event when they meet you at a business breakfast in Ensham or wherever else? How important is that consistency?
6: I think it's just a bit by being congruent, making sure your message on your advert, be that digital, be it a paper advert, is just consistent with who you are as a person, you know, but also being very altruistic in terms of looking outwardly rather than looking inwardly, looking at opportunities for other people, how you can help them. And I think if you do that and you do things in a good way, there's some great karma. We picked up Travis Perkins many years ago. I was walking around an industrial estate in the pouring rain, and I had an advert for the Teenage Cancer Trust. And I said, look, can I get a picture of that, please, to pop it in their community section? And a guy there, the manager, said, oh, you're the right guy in the right place at the right time. We'd love to do a double-page ad with you. And so we picked up Travis Perkins. We did a similar thing with Howden's as well some years ago when they were running a local event. So I think going out, being yourself, being congruent, what you say, what you do, be that a networking event or when you're actually canvassing for business, people can see you've got a good heart, you're doing things for the right reason, and just having that, you know, right approach to things seems to pay dividends.
5: And I think just then on that point, I think one of the things that you've done a lot of is build a community, and I'd be really interested in hearing the how they overlap in terms of whether you're, you know, doing a nice piece on Whitney Football Club or lots of charities in the Whitney area to the corporates. Do you find that your advertisers or your editorial beneficiaries engage with each other as a result of being, I guess, kind of part of that community, and everybody's winning as a result?
6: Yeah, that's very, very true. Some years ago, we had a big charity in West Oxfordshire, had a fundraising campaign. They wanted their offices and things fitted out. They were collecting money for building materials. I spoke to some of the advertisers of us regularly. I'm not going to name names, but he said, how much do they need? Okay, let's talk, provided everything that they needed free of charge. So if we hadn't had both of them omnipresent in the magazine, the charity obviously in a community section, the building company in another section of the magazine, those two wouldn't have got together. But there's numerous examples of good being done and just crossover and cross-fertilisation between people who are in the magazine.
5: No, absolutely. Karina, I'm going to come across to you if that's okay. And I think that those who haven't been over to your website and looked at the business, I think you've given a couple of hints, Innocent being one of them, in terms of the scale of some of the projects you work on. I'm just really intrigued to know, what is the process of working on such a big project? I think, you know, this is a business show, and I think that, you know, the people that are listening actively are the Oxfordshire business owner, and I think it'd be really fascinating to understand, like, if you're working on a big scale project, what is that process from, I guess, kind of inquiry to huge numbers of fridge magnets or huge numbers of coasters, you know, being in houses and offices all across such a large area. I'm just keen to understand that process of that happening. I think it'd be fascinating.
7: The process of people coming on. We had somebody come on once from a very, very famous author book that everybody would recognize. And I was so excited that when he phoned up, I said, I'm actually going to have to put you on hold because I'm so excited that I've just got no sense at all. Bear with me for 2 seconds and then I'll come back and talk to you about your magnets. And I can't tell you what it was like. I was beside myself. And then he said that he would order some, and he asked for a price from China and a price from us. And I sent through the China price and I sent through the UK price. And then suddenly the order came through from the China price and also the NDA. And I had this moment where I thought about it. And then in the end, I thought, I actually can't stand this. So I sent an email saying, look, I have got this from a Chinese factory, but they're not my Chinese factory. I can't guarantee that you won't see those magnets for sale at the side of the road between getting off the plane and visiting the factory. And there was this silence for 3 months. And I was like, well done, Karina. Somebody really famous has come on to you and you've seen them off. That's exactly what you want to do in business. And then about 3 months later, an email landed on my desk and it was the order at the English price. And I still can't get over it. And apparently there was a meeting of all of the top executives of that company sitting around discussing my email, which is faintly embarrassing. But from then, we went on to make them for 10, 15 years, 100,000 a year, visitor attraction. And it was really good. It was really good. Mm-hmm. Obviously, we keep an eye, you know, and yeah. We keep an eye on what's going on. We go to visit. And it's a joy. That's the making something like that for a company like that is an absolute joy from beginning to end.
5: Oh, that's amazing, Karina. It sounds like some really, really interesting projects. So just, I'm just being nosy, really. So in terms of some of these kind of brands that you work with, are you working with, often working with the end user, or is there kind of an agency relationship there? What does that kind of look like for you?
7: We're trade suppliers, so we supply agencies and distributors, promotional companies. So usually if somebody comes on to us that's a builder or a hairdresser, then we won't supply them. We go to promotional companies and then they use us as part of the supply chain.
5: Oh, amazing. I bet that's such a fascinating space to work in terms of all working really collaboratively to get those great end products out there.
7: The people in the promotional industry, it's a really amazing environment. Everybody's really supportive. Everybody really gets on. And we're all working in the same direction. That's the main takeout from it.
5: Oh, totally. And what's the process of actually making the product? Like, I'd love to know. I love that insight.
7: We literally make them in our factory. It's there was a terrible moment once when the electricity went off and I went out and everybody was still working. we manufacture at that level. We bring in the raw material from the Far East and then we put it together in our factory here. We've got 30 of us working there. It's genuinely a lovely feel. Everybody there is great. And we just have a really good time. We have a really good time making sure that everything gets out. The things that we will do to ensure that they do get to the customer when we've said that they're going to are incredible. You know, people will, I think when I first started, I did a 24-hour shift to make sure that everything got out. We always put our all into it. We're not always the most organized, I think, but somebody that worked with us once said that when you really see it is when things start to go wrong and then suddenly everybody pulls together as a team. And that's where I think we're fortunate. That's what we do.
5: And for me, I think that's one of the really important rules of business, isn't it? Is a really good, you know, if we were to talk about customer service as a really good example, I think that you never judge a customer service team on when a customer gives a really good review and says how amazing you are, because anyone can say thank you so much, that's really kind. But actually, when a complaint comes in or when something does go wrong, how do you respond to that? Is where we learn so much, isn't it? And actually. It's how we can all improve our businesses. Clive, I'm keen to probably ask a similar question to you, really. You you have a lot of magazines going out. They always look beautiful. They always seem so structured. Without breaking any kind of confidentiality, what's the process of literally putting the magazine together? How do you decide the order it goes in? How do you decide how it looks? And how what's the process from, you know, you building relationships right through to the point of, do you know what, it's in somebody's lounge and they're reading it whilst they're having a cup of tea?
6: So what we'll do, literally, so at the moment we're building the May magazine. The May magazine's pretty much complete. So we're looking now ahead June and July, so on and so forth. So we'll physically sit down with our booking forms and we'll build the June magazine. And we know already it's about 45 pages. A 48-page publication is pre-sold. So the onus then falls on me to go and make contact with advertisers and other magazines, go to networking meetings, walk around, talk to as many people as possible and fill those kind of gaps. What is a bit of a panic is if we're on the bet to go to print, deadline's practically there and someone decides, oh, they want to move their marketing campaign forward 3 or 4 months, or push it back, I should say, 3 or 4 months. We've then got to plug holes. Luckily, some wonderful people in Whitney, Carterton, Burford, Ancient, so on and so forth, I can literally pop into and say, I'm really stuck here, you know, would you like half a page or a page in an next issue? And by the way, the deadline was 2 weeks ago. And now just fantastically just say, oh, use a previous advert so we can literally firefight. Nobody sees that when this lands on a doorstep. It's glossy. It looks wonderful, but it can be a little bit of a panic sometimes. But generally speaking, we're fortunate that 90% of the magazine is pre-sold. And that's come as a result of having good ethics and a good foundation to things. So, yeah, so we sit down, populate an electronic planner, make sure everything's good on there. In terms of structure, we kind of start off with business services, lots of good accountants, lots of solicitors, people like that in there. Then we move to a touchy-feely section, hair, beauty, food, drinks, restaurant reviews, and push on through the magazine in that structured way, and always devote a couple of pages to local charities and community groups, 2 half pages for local sports clubs. We put a walk in there, so we try and get people out to get fit, get active. Where we can, we try and run a Samaritans advert, because obviously some people are struggling with mental health issues. We try and be everything for everybody at all levels, really, in every copy, every issue.
5: No, totally. Amazing. Let's have a song and we'll continue the conversation after this.

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5: Welcome back to the Business Brunch here on Get Radio. If you are just tuning in, make sure that you head over to the Get Radio website and listen back, because we've had some really, really great content from our two experts. We've got Clive Taylor of West Oxfordshire Letterbox Magazine. And if you aren't in West Oxfordshire, connect up with Clive on LinkedIn, and I'm sure he'll let you have a little look at the copy. And there is an online version as well. So do have a look at that. And also Karina Jones of Badger Design, a really, really impressive business that build great relationships, whether it's a household brand that we've spoken about before or a smaller business looking to ensure that every time you go to your fridge, you're having a look at the fridge magnet, or when you're having a cup of tea, you've got that lasting impact. So two really, really good businesses. I guess kind of the next thing I'm really kind of keen to build on, is really, how you would see, business changing. Cause I think that we've seen, and I'll start with you if that's okay, Karina. I think we've seen a lot of change, in recent times, the world of AI and wars and different politics, etc. But you both run, you know, really well established businesses who are doing really great jobs. Have these things impacted you, if you don't mind me asking? And what do you see as the future in terms of do you see that there will need to be change in the future? I'm just interested in kind of quite broadly, without delving too much into kind of what you're doing. I think it'd be useful for our listeners from such established business.
6: Yes, no, I mean, everything's changed, obviously, over the last 30 years. The print processes have changed. It's got easier to print. Products have changed, more environmentally friendly products. That's been huge for the last 10 years, I would say. And because they did the environmentally friendly products, it started to become noticeable that there was a bit of greenwashing going on. Mm. And that's being investigated now. So I think the conversation had to be had. Mm. I think it worked really well. We had the conversation about environmentally friendly products. People started to introduce them. And then after about 3 or 4 years of quite a lot of greenwashing, people started to develop products that really are environmentally friendly. There's an awful lot of them now. I saw some, I'm going to call it plastic, but it was being made from recycled nets from Cornwall.
7: Oh, wow.
6: Yeah. Yeah. There's a company called CHX in Cornwall that's done really, really well with their recycled products and the the materials that they're using. We've started to with stickers, with biodegradable paper and adhesives. So a lot of work has been done on that.
5: Mm, mm. No, really, really, really fascinating. And what's your take, Clive? What do you predict will change over a period of time? Because I think we've seen so much has changed in the 10 years you've been running the magazine as well, haven't we?
8: I think the biggest thing is having to be sensible on our pricing structure in a very, very tough economic climate and a very, very difficult place. And we're rising fuel costs and, economy is a tough, tough place for people at the moment. So we've had to be very, very sensible on our pricing structure. We can't charge what we were charging 4 or 5 years ago. So we have to try and say, okay, we've got overheads, we've got costs, but we need to pare down our pricing to be realistic and offer a variety of packages from a very, very cheap eighth of a page out up to a big full page, so people can get maximum value as well. And also people paying a lot of money to buy our covers as well. Our covers are incredibly popular. You get a picture on the front, you get a page inside to tell your story, to tell it all of West Oxford, what's your unique about your business. So yeah. And also remembering the part of the marketing mix, it's not just us as a magazine. When we started off, there was a lot less digital marketing available. Now that's so prevalent. It's just, remembering we're part of that marketing mix and keeping our prices tight, being fair to people as well, mm-hmm. doing minimal reductions. They're willing to do a 3 month, a 6 month, or a yearly run with us. So just being competitive in what we do.
5: No, totally. And if we purely go back to marketing, because I think something you both touched on earlier in the show was that repetition piece. How do you kind of build a story over a period of time? Because I think we spoke about Nick Jones Decorators as a really good example by being really, really simple. Do you find that the clients will sometimes come to you with a vision, e.g. I want to get this message out over this period of time? Do you find that actually giving the same message and giving that repetition can work really well? Well, we know that it can work very, really well with that example. What are some of the things to kind of consider when you're starting to advertise, and how kind of far ahead should you be thinking in terms of, I guess, kind of your strategy there?
8: The first thing we say to people is, what is your budget? We'd far rather you take 4 half pages with us rather than 2 full pages over a period of time, so you get that repetition, you get that regularity on there. Coming back to your earlier points as well, because most advertisers have been with us for a very long time, we've got to know that person, we've got to know their wife, their sons, their daughters, their hobbies, their interests. There's an awful lot of overlap where people say, oh, you couldn't put my son's football team in your sports section, could you? And we'll always say, yeah, it's a free half a page for you. Or my daughter's doing a little cake sale at her primary school. Yeah, we can put that in, that's no problem at all. And it just leads to that bonding, that closeness then, that perhaps, dare I say, other publications may not have. It may just be a straightforward business transaction, but like I said, it's going back to the community thing, and that's what we thrived on. So that's been good for us.
5: Yeah, no, totally. And Karina, I'm keen to, you've touched on this earlier actually, in terms of when we talk about kind of the service piece, but I imagine that the points that Clive spoke about are then building those lasting relationships. What have you seen in your business in terms of what has led to some of those longer term relationships?
6: I think Felix did an amazing campaign, Felix the cat food. We did some memo boards for them, and what they did was they put on pack that different products are feeding mat and a pet bowl, and that I think encouraged, you know, they actually got people to pay for it, which is genius when you think about it, because you'd pay for the product would come in, it would have the advertising on it. Everybody loves their animals. And it worked really well as an engagement. I think the engagement campaigns are really effective.
5: Totally. We are coming to the final stint of the show. I can't believe how quickly time has gone. You've both given some such good content. But one of the things I love to leave our listeners with is just a single lasting top tip. It doesn't need to be something you've not said already, but equally it could be if I've missed something and I haven't asked you about something. But if there would just be one tip that you would love to leave our listeners with, what would be your top tip to leave them with? And Clive, I'll go with you first, if that's okay.
8: Don't feel you've got to spend lots and lots of money on yell advertising, digital marketing, etc., etc. Know your market and use your budget very, very wisely. If you're a small business, if you're a startup, look carefully. There's an awful lot more business can be run from going to a networking event or placing a very small advert with us. Don't feel you've got to spend an absolute fortune online. It breaks my heart so often when I come across companies who've said we've spent thousands of pounds a month with Yale, for example, or with other publications and haven't got any reward. I've often said to people, this is a long-winded answer, I apologise for that, come and talk to me, come and tell me who you'd like to deal with in the magazine, whatever advertisers you'd like to build those bridges and connections with. So it's all about talking to people, asking for that help from your fellow man, fellow woman, and building a business that way. So I'd say making good contacts.
5: No, sounds good. And Karina, what's your lasting top tip?
6: To be honest, it backs up what Clive's saying. If you've got £50, it's worth looking at some promotional items or something to forward your company. They're much stronger than people realise. Reddit began with only £500 worth of stickers. That was their first promotional. If you've got £50, £100, it's worth looking into and just increasing your business.
5: Amazing. No, really, really, really good advice. But unfortunately, we have run out of time and we are at the end of the show. But my lasting top tip is follow these two great experts. So you've got Clive Taylor of West Oxfordshire Letterboxd Magazine, and indeed Karina Jones of Badger Design. Two really, really great people running great businesses. Just a reminder, we will be back next week with brand new guest talking about a topic impacting on local businesses. And next week we've got a little bit of a different one. We're going to be talking about how employers can support parents with children, and to do that we are joined by Sabina North of Be Free Young Carers, Chris Sutton of Fenton Elliott Solicitors, and Alice Bidscombe of Panda People. So a really, really interesting one, which we're looking forward to. Finally, just a reminder, you can listen to this radio show every Sunday at 11 a.m. or on the radio or online. 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
17: Andy Burnham's given his strongest indication yet that he's going to challenge Sir Keir Starmer as Labour leader. He's told ITV he will take that fight as high as he can.
18: We have currently an economy that works for some, often those for whom life is already very good, but it doesn't work for people for whom life is hardest.
17: He first has to hand in his notice as the Mayor of Greater Manchester and then win a by-election to become an MP. He'd be up against ex-Health Secretary Wes Streeting, who announced yesterday that he would enter a leadership contest. He's called for Britain to build a new special relationship with the European Union. The Cottesmore footbridge over the A4142 Eastern Bypass near Oxford has been closed after safety concerns were identified during inspection by the Oxfordshire Council. The bridge links Cottesmore Road with Thompson Terrace and provides access towards Sainsbury's near Hayfoot Hill. The councillors say pedestrian diversions are in place whilst engineers assess the structure. 18-year-old identical twins from Charlbury have been sharing their experience of living in foster care. Chris and Johnny Taylor are studying for their A-levels and training as boxers at Banbury Boxing Club. They say the support and stability they received helped shape the direction of their lives and have marked foster care fortnight. Conor McGregor will fight in the UFC for the first time in 5 years this summer. The Irishman hasn't been in the ring since July of 2021. And Xabi Alonso's appointment at Chelsea has been confirmed as a 4-year deal. That's the latest from Get Radio News. I'm Matthew Dudley. Get
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2: 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You mentioned AI. Last year, obviously, it was around about the beginning of the year when ChatGPT really took off and became something that everyone was aware of and everyone was talking about. So that really dominated last year. And our theme last year was power and change, which I think is always going to be an undercurrent in a festival like this.
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4: Mayor of Greater Manchester, Andy Burnham, has given his strongest indication yet that he's going to challenge Sir Keir Starmer as Labour leader. He says he thinks the country needs to change. Hearts players had to be escorted off the pitch after being beaten by Celtic after the Glasgow side won the Scottish Premiership title for the fifth consecutive year. Matthew Dudley has the details.
5: Thousands of Celtic fans spilt onto the field following the 3-1 home victory. The visiting Edinburgh club says reports of serious physical and verbal abuse towards our players and staff, both on the pitch and elsewhere, are deeply disturbing. Meanwhile, police officers were injured in the Trongates area of Glasgow as 3,000 supporters gathered to celebrate the win. Bottles and missiles were thrown at them as they dealt with a medical emergency. Police Scotland is calling for urgent discussions.
4: Finally, the north of England could host the Olympic and Paralympic Games in the 2040s. The government says it's looking at putting in a bid. That's the latest. From Radio News Hub, I'm Liz Whittaker.
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1: Hang on, who's the most famous person you've bumped into? 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
1: Yeah, we did an album called Wilderness, which Dave Newton and Peter Whitehead, who were sort of setting up Jericho Records, wanted to put it out. And I said no. They wanted me to be their house producer as well. I also said no. If the independent, mate, if you want me to work for you, ring me up and I'll come and do it. I ain't got no strings for anyone to pull.
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9: Greater Manchester Mayor Andy Burnham's given his strongest indication yet that he's going to try to replace Sir Keir Starmer as PM. He says he will take that fight as high as he can take that fight. Police Scotland is calling for urgent discussions after officers were injured in Glasgow, where Celtic fans gathered to celebrate the club's Scottish Premiership title win. Matthew Dudley has more.
10: 3,000 supporters turned up in the Trongate area yesterday to celebrate their team's victory over Hearts. Officers had missiles, including glass bottles, thrown at them while assisting with a medical emergency. Earlier, Hearts players had to be escorted off the pitch as thousands of Celtic fans spilt onto the field. It follows their 3-1 home victory. The Edinburgh club says reports of serious physical and verbal abuse towards our players and staff, both on the pitch and elsewhere, are deeply disturbing.
9: Finally, the Spitfire aeroplane could go back into production 90 years after its first flight. A concept model's been built. That's the latest from Radio News Hub. I'm Liz Whittaker.
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7: Mayor of Greater Manchester, Andy Burnham, has given his strongest indication yet that he's going to challenge Sir Keir Starmer as Labour leader. He says he thinks the country needs to change. Hearts players had to be escorted off the pitch after being beaten by Celtic after the Glasgow side won the Scottish Premiership title for the fifth consecutive year. Matthew Dudley has the details.
8: Thousands of Celtic fans spilt onto the field following the 3-1 home victory. The visiting Edinburgh club says reports of serious physical and verbal abuse towards our players and staff, both on the pitch and elsewhere, are deeply disturbing. Meanwhile, police officers were injured in the Trongase area of Glasgow as 3,000 supporters gathered to celebrate the win. Bottles and missiles were thrown at them as they dealt with a medical emergency. Police Scotland is calling for urgent discussions.
7: Finally, the north of England could host the Olympic and Paralympic Games in the 2040s. The government says it's looking at putting in a bid. That's the latest from Radio News Hub. I'm Liz Whittaker. Get
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11: Senior Cabinet Minister has brushed off speculation of a Labour leadership challenge as froth and nonsense. Culture Secretary Lisa Nandy insisted Sir Keir Starmer's position as Prime Minister is secure and dismissed suggestions he could be out by the summer. She spoke to Sky's Trevor Phillips.
12: If people want to challenge him, there is a process for doing that. There is a way to trigger a leadership contest to be leader of the Labour Party and to succeed him as Prime Minister. Nobody has done that yet, despite the absolute feverish speculation.
11: In football, Manchester United came from behind to beat Nottingham Forest 3-2 at Old Trafford. It was a close contest, but United edged it with three goals to secure all 3 points in the Premier League. And it wasn't quite nil-pois for the UK in the Eurovision, but we did come last. Bulgaria won for the first time ever with a whopping 516 points. That's the latest from Radio News Hub. I'm Dave Cronin.
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5: Don't be afraid to take the jump. I think there are so many women that are so passionate about the jobs that they do in this industry that we're always available and happy to, you know, provide advice or guidance. There are so many women in construction events that are starting to come together now that it's easy to attend one of those and speak to people. So just don't be afraid. Take the jump. You'll love it. Get

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2: We've got an email address, info@meltingpot.co.uk. 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What was it?
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2: That's the one.
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8: Senior Cabinet Minister has dismissed talk of a Labour leadership challenge as froth and nonsense. Culture Secretary Lisa Nandy said Sir Keir Starmer remains firmly in place as Prime Minister, rejecting suggestions he could be forced out by summer. She also criticised former Health Secretary Wes Streeting for reigniting the Brexit debate. Police Scotland have had bottles and other missiles thrown at them as Celtic fans celebrated winning the Premiership title. They say officers were injured during serious disorder, with people seen climbing traffic lights around the Trongate. And it wasn't a great night for Eurovision fans in the UK. Look Mum No Computer finished last in the grand final. It's the fourth year in a row that the UK has received no points from the public vote. Bulgaria's Dara won with Bangaranga. She says she wasn't sure whether she wanted to enter.
9: In the beginning, I was not sure if I want to come or not because I had anxiety and doubt in myself.
8: That's the latest from Radio News Hub. I'm Dave Cronin. Get
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10: A senior cabinet minister says it's a personal decision for Sir Keir Starmer whether to fight on as pressure grows over his leadership. Culture Secretary Lisa Nandy insisted she wouldn't write him off, but said it's up to the Prime Minister to decide his next move. Speaking to Sky's Trevor Phillips, Miss Nandy brushed off speculation of a Labour leadership challenge.
11: Most of it has turned out to be just froth and nonsense. We've got to get on with the job. We promised people that we'd bring change to their lives, and we've got to take that fight out to the country and show that we can do it.
10: Two men have been arrested after a hit and run in Birmingham left a pedestrian in hospital. The victim, a man in his 30s, suffered leg injuries when he was struck by a van in Stirchley on Thursday night. Police say the vehicle failed to stop but was later recovered. And in football, Manchester United came from behind to beat Nottingham Forest 3-2 at Old Trafford. It was a close contest, but United edged it with three goals to secure all 3 points in the Premier League. That's the latest from Radio News Hub. I'm Dave Cronin. 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
10: Senior Cabinet Minister says it's a personal decision for Sir Keir Starmer whether to fight on as pressure grows over his leadership. Culture Secretary Lisa Nandy insisted she wouldn't write him off, but said it's up to the Prime Minister to decide his next move. Speaking to Sky's Trevor Phillips, Miss Nandy brushed off speculation of a Labour leadership challenge.
11: Most of it has turned out to be just froth and nonsense. We've got to get on with the job. We promised people that we would bring change to their lives, and we've got to take that fight out to the country and show that we can do it.
10: Police officers have been injured during serious disorder as they dispersed crowds in Glasgow, where Celtic fans gathered following their Scottish Premiership title win. Around 3,000 supporters got together to celebrate their team's victory against Hearts. And it wasn't quite nil-point for the UK in the Eurovision on Saturday, but we did come last. Look Mum No Computer scored just one in the final. Bulgaria won for the first time ever. That's the latest from Radio News Hub. I'm Dave Cronin. 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
1: with Rich Smith. People know Helen and Douglas House, right? 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I don't think they know exactly what they do and how amazing the work they do is. 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There are some great comedians on. It's a good night. 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